This is the Composer's Datebook for August 25th. I'm John Burge. On today's date in 1959, Leonard Bernstein celebrated his 41st birthday in Moscow. The New York Philharmonic was embarked on an extensive world tour, which included 3 weeks in the Soviet Union. Their August 25th concert proved controversial, offering 2 works of Igor Stravinsky, a composer still condemned in the Soviet Union as bourgeois and decadent. Even more daring, Bernstein opened his concert with The Unanswered Question, a short piece by the American composer Charles Ives. Worse yet, Bernstein broke traditional Soviet protocol by speaking to the audience through an interpreter, explaining Ives' unusual philosophy of music. The enthusiastic audience response after the Ives led to it being encored. This really upset the Soviet authorities. And the music critic of the Ministry of Culture wrote, "Before this 4-minute piece, Bernstein spoke for 6 minutes. Only the good manners of the hospitable public resulted in a ripple of cool applause. Nevertheless, the conductor, setting modesty aside, himself suggested that the piece be repeated." Bernstein, although furious at what he called an unforgivable lie, was persuaded to forego any further controversial lectures from the podium for the remainder of the Soviet tour. Composer's Datebook is produced by APM, American Public Media, in collaboration with the American Composers Forum, reminding you that all music was once new.

A couple years ago, violinist Rachel Lee Priday released an album called Fluid Dynamics, inspired by an oceanographer's study of ocean currents and fluid dynamics. Cellist composer Paul Wianco's contribution to that album was Waterworks, inspired by the violence and energy of a whirling red vortex. Wianco said something about the rapid changes, alterations, additions to the constant energy of the vortex speaks to my music well. Here's Waterworks by Paul Wianco, played by violinist Rachel Lee Priday.

0: Glad to share that recent concert highlight on the radio and online. You can hear it again on the PT page. 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Extra Eclectic. 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
3: Hello, I'm Anna Burr, and welcome to Night Music here on WCLV, the program designed to help you melt away the day with exquisite classical music. This evening I've got one work for you, and it's a choral symphony divided into three character pictures. This is Franz Liszt's 1857 work, A Faust Symphony. We'll hear musical portraits of the main protagonists, Faust, Gretchen, and Mephistopheles. Leonard Bernstein leads the Boston Symphony. They're joined by the Tanglewood Festival Chorus and tenor Kenneth Riegel.

0: choral symphony in three character pictures. We heard Franz Liszt, a Faust symphony from 1857. We heard musical portraits of Faust, Gretchen, and Mephistopheles. Leonard Bernstein led the Boston Symphony. They were joined by the Tanglewood Festival Chorus and tenor Kenneth Regal. I'm Anna Burr. Thank you so much for joining me here for Night Music on WCLV. I hope you'll stay tuned for more wonderful music to come.
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3: What a treat for you just a few minutes ahead. I'm Peter Van de Graaff. Stay tuned for Brahms' First Symphony with Bruno Walter conducting. First, though, to contrast that, and certainly a big contrast it is, we have music by a man some consider to be the founder of ragtime music, Scott Joplin. Let's begin with Alexander Piskanov playing a rag called The Strenuous Life from 1902.

You know, you hear the title of that piece and you would expect maybe different music than such a calming piece by Scott Joplin, the master of ragtime. It's called The Strenuous Life. That music really anything but strenuous. Alexander Piskanov was the pianist. Here is one of the many rags of Scott Joplin. William Albright has recorded them all. And this is from that set. It's called Weeping Willow.

0: pianist William Albright and The Weeping Willow Rag by Scott Joplin.
1: 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The Akron Symphonic Winds will perform at the Made in Ohio Festival at Hale Farm and Village on Saturday, September 5th at 1 p.m. To find out more about these events and others, visit WCLV's online arts calendar at wclv.org.
0: From Scott Joplin to Johannes Brahms, surely no composition cost the composer as much effort as did this piece. It's partly because he was so intimidated by the symphonies of Beethoven. It is the Symphony No. 1, and it took Brahms, he himself said it took 21 years, it's thought perhaps 22 years, to write this composition from sketches to completion. He didn't write it, you know, continuously for during that time, but finally had the courage to put it all together, and it had its premiere in 1876. Here is the Symphony No. 1 of Brahms, the orchestra assembled for the recording session, so not an orchestra with a name attached to it, or a concert series, that kind of thing. The conductor, though, is Bruno Walter.

Bruno Walter conducting an orchestra assembled for the recording sessions in that music by Johannes Brahms had its premiere in 1876. That was the Symphony No. 1 of the four by Brahms. A little more from the German Romantic period. Karl Löwe wrote this song, Die schlanke Wasserlilie, the slender water lily.

0: Edith Matisse sang that song by Carl Loewe with Kurt Garben at the piano.
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0: In just a few minutes, I'm going to play for you a fascinating arrangement of Chopin's Piano Concerto No. 2. We have some Swedish music now and later as well. Let's begin with this Divertimento, a dance from the opera Soliman II by Swedish composer Josef Martin Krauss.

0: a very different twist to some famous music by Chopin, the Piano Concerto No. 2 in F minor. Edward Auer was the pianist, and he also arranged that. For piano and strings, he was joined by the Shanghai Quartet and Peter Lloyd double bass.
1: This is the Composer's Datebook for August 26th. I'm John Burge. Piero della Francesca was a 15th century Renaissance painter whose series of frescoes, titled Legend of the True Cross, inspired one of the best orchestral works of a 20th century Czech composer named Bohuslav Martinů. In 1952, Martinů made a trip to the Tuscan hill town of Arezzo, where he saw the frescoes and got the idea for a new symphonic work that would attempt to capture in music what Piero had captured in painting. What Martinů sought to replicate was, as he put it, a kind of solemn, frozen silence and opaque colored atmosphere, a strange, peaceful, and moving poetry. Martinů linked the first movement of his score to one Tuscan fresco, showing the Queen of Sheba and some women kneeling by a river, and the second to a depiction of the dream of the Emperor Constantine. The third movement was intended, in Martinu's words, as a kind of general view of the frescoes. Martinu's orchestral triptych, entitled The Frescoes of Piero della Francesca, received its premiere performance on today's date at the 1956 Salzburg Festival with the Vienna Philharmonic, led by the eminent Czech conductor Rafael Kubelik. Composer's Datebook is produced by APM, American Public Media, in collaboration with the American Composers Forum, reminding you that all music was once new.

Some music there for strings by the 20th century Swedish composer Lars-Erik Larsson, the Little Serenade, he called that. Strings of the Stockholm Sinfonietta, conducted by Esa-Pekka Salonen. And a change of pace here with something by Johann Sebastian Bach, written for his son, Wilhelm Friedemann Bach. This is a preludium played by Joseph Payne.

0: Organist Joseph Payne and a preludium in E minor from the notebook for Wilhelm Friedemann Bach by his father.
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0: My name is Peter Van de Graaff. Now, I know it's not Easter, but I came across a recording with Isita Kanamason of the so-called Easter Piano Sonata by Felix Mendelssohn's older sister, Fanny Mendelssohn. We'll get to that in a little bit. And I thought before hearing that Easter Sonata, let's listen to this from Russian Easter Liturgy, some traditional music, with the St. Petersburg Chamber Choir.

some traditional Easter music from the Russian Orthodox Church with the St. Petersburg Chamber Choir singing. Here is a piano sonata by the elder sister of Felix Mendelssohn, Fanny Mendelssohn. Yeah, she called this the Easter Sonata, reflecting the character of the piece, and Iseta Kanamason is the pianist.

a piano sonata about the Passion of Christ. It's known as the Easter Sonata by Fanny Mendelssohn, a work which was thought lost for many, many years. And then when it was discovered, it was thought to be by Felix Mendelssohn. It was simply written F. Mendelssohn on the manuscript, but we now know it's by Fanny Mendelssohn. And that was Iseta Kanamason Piano. Now to Mozart. And let's begin, before hearing an early symphony of his, with his late music, A German Dance with Bruno Weil and Tafelmusik.

0: That arrangement of the Gavotte, the third movement from the Symphony No. 1 by Sergei Prokofiev, the so-called Classical Symphony. And that was the Brodsky String Quartet.
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0: I'm your host, Peter Van de Graaff, and I'm going to do something a little bit unusual here. Lots and lots of Chopin. I'll explain in a little bit what I'm doing in putting this hour of music together, but let's begin here with Anatole Ugorsky performing the Fantasy Impromptu in C-sharp minor of Chopin.

pianist Seongjin Cho playing the Ballade No. 3 of the 4 by Chopin. Chopin wrote a lot of pieces called polonaise. It's a typically Polish dance in triple meter, very martial-like. A typical da-da-da-da-da-da, as you'll hear that rhythm played in this polonaise. This is the polonaise in F-sharp minor, opus 44. Another great Chopin interpreter here, Maurizio Pollini.

0: The name Chopin is so inextricably linked with the piano, it's unusual to hear another instrument playing Chopin. But there we had Thibaut Garcia playing the Opus 28, No. 20 Prelude.
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0: This is Gary Carr playing double bass, Harmon Lewis piano, and a tarantella by Reinhold Glier.

0: Jerome Lowenthal, piano, London Symphony, Sergiu Comisiona conducting. And that is some music by Tchaikovsky. We heard his piano concerto number 3, single movement work, which it's thought that he intended to work into actually a symphony, which never materialized.
1: Here are some upcoming area arts events from the WCLV online arts calendar. The Cleveland Cello Society kicks off the 2026-27 season with a screening of the 2016 documentary film Strangers on the Earth, starring Dane Johansson, Cleveland Orchestra cellist. Before the film is shown, Dane will perform select movements from the Bach cello suites and talk briefly about his 600-mile, 36-day pilgrimage with his cello on Spain's historic Camino de Santiago. It's on Sunday, September 13th at 3 p.m. at the Latin Us Black Box Theater, located in the Pivot Center for Art, Dance, and Expression. Les Delices will kick off its 2026-27 season with a celebratory free concert of Baroque music at the Treelawn Music Hall. It's on Saturday, September 19th at 7:30 p.m. To find out more about these events and others, visit WCLV's online arts calendar at wclv.org.
0: We'll get to the Canine Suite, Suite Canina, by José Cerebriar in a bit. Here is a piece by a composer, don't know his first name, A. Razek, and it's called The Cat's Serenade, played by the Venice String Quartet.

Salvatore Accardo Violin, Leipzig Gewandhaus Orchestra, led by Kurt Mazur. We heard the concert piece, the last work for violin and orchestra by Max Bruch. That work dating from 1911, but really could have been written in 1850 quite easily. We heard some cat and dog music prior to that. We're going to return to at least cats briefly. This is by Bohuslav Martinu, and it is called The March of the Cats in the Midnight Solstice. Noah Lester, piano.

0: It's not hard to hear the influence of Sibelius in that music. It's by Finnish composer Leevi Matatoja, written in 1914 and to 1916. It's his Symphony No. 1. And it was played by the Iceland Symphony Orchestra, directed by Petri Sakari.
1: 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The Akron Symphonic Winds will perform at the Made in Ohio Festival at Hale Farm and Village on Saturday, September 5th at 1 p.m. To find out more about these events and others, visit WCLV's online arts calendar at wclv.org.
0: Winds are involved in our next piece, but with piano as well. This is a very original composition by Mozart, one which was copied quite closely by Beethoven several years later. Quintet in E-flat for piano and winds. Beethoven wrote one as well for that same combination and same key. But this one's by Mozart, his Kirche 452. We're going to hear Radu Lupu at the piano, oboist Ton de Vries, clarinetist George Peterson, horn player Vicente Zarzo, and bassoonist Brian Pollard.

0: From Handel's Organ Concerto No. 13, we heard the finale. Richard Egarr led the Academy of Ancient Music from the keyboard.
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0: Yo-Yo Ma and Catherine Stott in The Swan from the Carnival's, I should say the Carnival singular of the animals plural by Camille Saint-Saëns. In fact, during Saint-Saëns' lifetime, he did not want the entire work to be performed except The Swan. He felt that it would make people think he was not a serious composer, if you can believe that.
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0: the official state song of the state of Ohio, adopted by the legislature in 1969. Beautiful Ohio was written by Mary Earle, and there are numerous sources that indicate that Mary Earle was a pseudonym. However, the sources differ as to what the original individual's name was, so I won't mention it here, but I will do some more research. More music is coming after BBC News, and we'll begin with something by Tchaikovsky from one of his operas, and Marc-Andre Hamelin plays Percy Grainger's arrangement of something quite peppy.
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3: BBC News with Moira Alderson. At least 14 newborn babies have been killed in a fire at one of Pakistan's main state-run hospitals. Officials say the fire broke out on the neonatal ward of the Pakistan Institute of Medical Sciences in Islamabad. Footage showed rescue workers using ladders to try to access the ward on the third floor. One newborn is said to have survived. A spokesperson for the hospital said the blaze started in an air conditioning unit and quickly spread to oxygen connections. The newborns were on oxygen or in incubators. Pakistan's Prime Minister has ordered a full inquiry. This mother lost her baby, who was in intensive care.
4: I have a three-year-old son. How can they say that all the children were burnt when none of them were burnt? They say we have to save the adults first. We saved them. Why were they saving the adults? They could have got out on foot. Why didn't they save the children first? Why was the children's ward locked? And after 2 hours, the rescue team arrived. And after 4 hours, the police came. Why?
3: Chinese state media says a mudslide triggered by flooding from Nepal has caused major casualties in Tibet. So far, 8 people are confirmed to have been killed. Our China correspondent Laura Bicker has this report.
5: Search and rescue operations are underway on both sides of the China-Nepal border after a mudslide hit the region. President Xi said this was a critical time for flood prevention after weeks of heavy rain. Girong County in Tibet is the main crossing point for tourists and traffic. Police in Nepal also anticipate what they described as huge-scale losses and posted video footage which appears to show floodwater crashing through villages. Roads, communication and power in the region have been disrupted and the main road to Kathmandu is closed.
3: China's Narcotics Control Commission has warned that a growing number of teenagers are misusing prescription drugs to deal with exam pressure. Students are buying non-regulated substances online to cope with grueling study hours, a sense of isolation and a strict elimination system. Experts told the BBC the issue highlights the severe psychological toll of a highly competitive education system where children often carry the weight of their family's social and economic expectations. Oil prices continue to fall as hopes rise that the Strait of Hormuz could reopen. Crude oil has tumbled more than 8% this week to well below $90 a barrel as Tehran and Oman have resumed talks on how to manage traffic through the strategic waterway. The Omani Foreign Ministry said a temporary shipping corridor could be announced soon. At least 50 children have been killed in an outbreak of diphtheria in northwest Nigeria. Officials in Kano State say the disease has spread to 6 local government areas. They've urged local authorities to deploy more health workers and implement emergency measures in areas most at risk. Diphtheria is a highly contagious bacterial infection. BBC News. A fire at a petrochemical plant in Russia's Far East Amur region has killed at least 7 people. More than 150 others were injured in the blaze at the complex, which is a joint venture between the Russian company Sibur and Chinese firm Sinopec. A former flight attendant in France has won a case for having her breast cancer recognised as an occupational disease, which represents a first for the country's aviation industry. The ruling recognised the role that night working and exposure to passive smoking had contributed to Sophie Leneau getting cancer. She worked for Air France between 1989 and 2019. The court found that there were no genetic or lifestyle factors that could have otherwise explained the cancer. The organisers of next month's Asian Games in Japan are reportedly looking to reduce the number of participants after registrations of athletes and officials far exceeded the expected figure of 15,000. They say they're working with the Games governing body, the Olympic Council of Asia, to finalise numbers within the planned range. Taylor Swift and Beyoncé are among the stars paying tribute to the country music legend Dolly Parton, who's died at the age of 80.
2: Jolene, Jolene, Jolene, I'm begging of you, please don't take my man.
3: Swift said a world without Dolly did not feel possible, real or right, describing her as true grace and true grit. Beyoncé called her a North Star, bold and brilliant, talented and tenacious. Flags across the United States are being flown at half-mast in Dolly Parton's honour. She died in Nashville on Tuesday. During a career spanning six decades, Dolly Parton sold more than 100 million records and became one of the most influential figures in country music. That's the latest world news from the BBC.
0: And we will remember Dolly Parton on the movie quiz at 8:25 on WCLV.
6: 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Following that, the Aarhus Symphony performs the Symphony in A Minor by Samuel Coleridge Taylor. I'm John Mills. 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
0: Fair skies prevailed this morning, and that large street light that is descending in the western sky, and it keeps turning more orange, that is the moon. That's not a street light. Today and tomorrow, it's going to be 85 with sunshine. There may be some thunderstorms tonight. Right now in Kent, it's 55. 58 at Lorena Liria and Mansfield. It's 61 at the Akron Canton Airport. At Hopkins, it's 62. At Cleveland's Lakefront, it is 64 degrees. The air is calm and the humidity is 94%. It's fair on the roads as well. Just always keep a goodly distance between you and that unbelievable driver in front of you. Something tells me that if Ivan the Terrible was behind the wheel of the car, he would not be a respectful driver at all. However, the Oprichnik is an opera by Tchaikovsky set in Ivan the Terrible's court in 16th century Russia. We're going to hear dances from Act 4.

0: From the Opichnik, the opera by Tchaikovsky, we heard dances from Act 4. Theodor Kuchar, who grew up listening to WCLV, led the National Symphony of Ukraine. Sunshine will prevail today and tomorrow. There may be some thunderstorms tonight. Our high today and tomorrow will be 85 degrees, 613 on WCLV, where support comes in part from
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0: Right now, the temperatures are 60 degrees plus or minus a few. The air is calm. The humidity is 94%. I'm Jacqueline Gerber, and I'll be your host until 10, unless they give me the hook. Bohuslav Martinů was one of the few Czech composers to achieve international standing after Leos Janáček. He was born in the present-day Czech Republic, but he lived outside of that area for quite a while, including extended periods in Paris and in New York. The Czech community in Cleveland commissioned the Symphony No. 2 by Bohuslav Martinů. We're going to hear the third and fourth movements, played by the Cincinnati Symphony on WCLV.

From the Symphony No. 2 by the Czech composer Bohuslav Martinů, and that symphony was commissioned by the Czech community in Cleveland, we heard the final two movements. Pavel Järvi led the Cincinnati Symphony in that 2005 recording. The premiere of the work was by the Cleveland Orchestra, led by Eric Leinsdorf, on October 28, 1943. Bohuslav Martinů is the name of that composer. It's 6:24 on WCLV.

Marc-André Amelin, no stranger to WCLV audiences, performed the Scotch Strathspeyan Reel, set by Percy Grainger from the British folk music settings that he was so famous for. And Mr. Amelin performed a recital last night in Austria, and on that program was the Beethoven Piano Sonata No. 7, the Schumann Fantasy Stück Opus 12, and the Deutsch 894 G Major Sonata by Schubert. He has another recital. In fact, he's recitaling like crazy right now in Europe. He has another solo recital. This is in Germany on Saturday night, and it's much more Baroque. And he's going to be playing quite a few of his own compositions. Marc-André Amelin on WCLV. Something has surfaced in Cleveland Magazine that is of great interest to many of you. When you were of tender years, many of you watched a show on the television called Barnaby, and it featured an elf played by Lynn Sheldon. And the article, which is a very short item in Cleveland Magazine, has a wonderful photograph of Lynn Sheldon as Barnaby in the company of a seal. And the photo is of Barnaby at SeaWorld, Ohio. And there's a little nostalgia in that article. And this was the theme song for the TV show Barnaby.

The composer is Robert Farnon, who was born in Canada, ended up moving to England. He was a noted composer of light music. That selection is called A la Claire Fontaine, At a Clear Fountain. And it was used many years, not that long after it was originally recorded in the mid-50s, as the theme music for the children's show Barnaby on Cleveland television, with Lynn Sheldon as the elf with the blue blazer and the ascot and the straw boater. And there is a little blurb with photo in Cleveland Magazine. And let's give credit to the author, Vince Guerrieri. And it is in Cleveland Magazine, which I found online. You can just go to clevelandmagazine.com, or you can just search for Cleveland Magazine Barnaby, and you'll find the reference to that. According to this article, the name Barnaby was taken from a stagehand's dog. But you got to see cartoons, and Barnaby would sit on the park bench and talk to his parrot, and also to you.

from the Threepenny Opera, with music by Kurt Weill. That's the Ballad of Mac the Knife, and Michael Tilson Thomas led the London Symphony on WCLV. And if you ever hear one of those recordings by Bobby Darin of Mac the Knife, and there are others by many other very famous singers, you can always say, you know, that comes from a classical source. And of course, people will drop to your feet and want to know more about it. And you will tell them more about it. But right now at 19 before 7, there's nothing to be told about traffic. It's no big whoop. 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
1: This is always such an exciting time of year. The new concert and theater and dance and art seasons open up, and sometimes you just cannot take it all in. However, we are going to take in this by Bach, featuring Apollo's Fire, directed by Jeanette Sorel, who is one of the harpsichordists. This is the concerto for four of those instruments by Bach. It's an arrangement of a concerto by Vivaldi, Vivaldi's Opus 3, number 10. Jeanette Sorel is one, Michael Sponseller, Paul Jenkins, and Janina Caesar on WCLV. This is the concerto for four harpsichords, BWV 1065.

Based on a work by Vivaldi that was Bach's Concerto for Four Keyboards, BWV 1065, Apollo's Fire was directed from one of those keyboards by Jeanette Sorrell. The others were performed by Janina Caesar, Paul Jenkins, and Michael Sponseller. Next hour, we're going to hear something by Mr. Sibelius, and the Pet News is coming up at 7:25. An hour later at 8:25 on the movie quiz, I'll give away a pair of tickets to see a documentary shot in Pike County, Ohio. It's simply called This is Pike County. It's being screened by the Cinematheque tomorrow night, the 27th at 6:30, with a Q&A with director Laura Paglen. And it's about matters in Pike County, including an unsolved family murder and the tests that are imposed on a close-knit rural community. It's, again, tomorrow night, 6:30 at the Cinematheque. So make sure that you've got some availability and check that with your significant other, if that is your human calendar. And for many of you, it is. There are no traffic complications right now. Remember to use your seatbelts and turn signals. Remember, you've already paid for them.

La Pietà, led by Angela Dubow, who was the violinist, put together two songs, one by Mick Jagger, one by Keith Richards, respectively Painted Black and Sympathy for the Devil. Put those two together in that recording on WCLV. The pet news is coming up at 7:25, and I believe I can say with complete confidence that today the news features an animal that we have never had before on the pet news. You can tell me if I'm wrong. It is time to sing along to the non-Sousa Sousa alarm.

0: We heard the Cleveland Symphonic Winds in the first digital recording made for Telarc in 1978. Frederick Fennell conducted, and that is Anchors Away by Lieutenant Charles A. Zimmerman with Midshipman Alfred H. Miles.
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0: It is 1 minute after 7 on WCLV. Dolly Parton, who died yesterday at the age of 80, was nominated to the Rock and Roll Hall of Fame in 2022. She initially declined, reflecting her respect for the rock genre, as she felt her country background did not justify the spot, and she did not want to take votes away from true rock artists. However, the Hall of Fame explained that the institution honors musical influence rather than just a strict genre definition, whereupon Miss Parton accepted, promising that she would earn her place, using her word, by recording a rock album. She followed her induction with the 2023 release of her very successful album entitled Rockstar. The project reached number one on multiple Billboard charts, including top rock albums, and featured collaborations with several rock stars, including Ringo Starr and Paul McCartney. It was to be her final album released in her lifetime. Today's forecast, 85 and sunny. Tonight, 65 with thunderstorms. Tomorrow, 85 and sunny. And repeat that on Friday. Currently, winds are from the south at 9. The humidity is 96%. There's some fog and mist at Kent, where it's 54 degrees. At Mansfield, it's 57. Lorraine Illyria, 59. Akron Canton, also 59. It's 61 at Hopkins and 63 at Cleveland's Lakefront, all under fair skies. The next news on WCLV is at 7:35, with the pet news at 7:25. If I ever rewrite our classical audition copy on WCLV, I might include this selection. The play is called Yrsa, spelled Y-R-S, as in Sam, A. The composer is Johann Peter Emilius Hartmann, a Dane born in 1805. The overture to Yrsa, which was part of his incidental music to that play, is performed now on WCLV by the Danish National Radio Symphony.

0: We start this hour from Denmark. Thomas Dalsgaard led the Danish radio, or rather, the Danish National Radio Symphony, in the overture to a play called Yrsa, spelled Y-R-S-A, by the Danish composer Johan Peter Emilius Hartmann. It's 11 after 7. You're tuned to WCLV. There are no accidents to report, no disabled vehicles, no strange porcelain things or mattresses in the middle of the road. 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
0: Just for the heck of it, and because my school days are far behind me, and sometimes with the way the world is, you're not really sure what countries are allied with whom, I asked online, I said, is Finland part of Scandinavia? And the answer that I received from Aunt Google was no, Finland, strictly speaking, is not part of Scandinavia. The Scandinavia includes Sweden, Norway, and Denmark. I will entertain rebuttal any way you want it. But here is Klaus Mäkelä with the Oslo Philharmonic in the finale from the Sibelius Symphony No. 3.

Klaus Mäkelä, who will be conducting a lot of concerts in Chicago, he conducted the Oslo Philharmonic in the finale from the Sibelius Symphony No. 3 on WCLV. It's 7:21 and nothing is going on.

That's the theme from The Big Country, a film that was released in 1958, starring Charlton Heston, Gregory Peck, Burl Ives, all about land, and certainly with great cinematography. Jerome Ross was the composer of the score to The Big Country, and that was the Royal Philharmonic, led by José Sereverière. When I mentioned that Klaus Mäkelä will be conducting a lot of concerts in Chicago, he's the music director designate of the Chicago Symphony, and he will take up that appointment as music director full-time in 1 year. You're going to hear a Chopin Nocturne after today's pet news, and I do believe this is the first time we've had an animal of this type. This is probably in the category of they don't teach you this at the academy, but your basic knowledge from school sometimes comes through and is very helpful. Police in Texas came to the rescue of a kinkajou, an exotic animal native to Central and South America, trying to find shelter from the summer heat. North Richland Hills police were called out last Thursday on a report of an unusual animal described as possibly a monkey or a small kangaroo. The animal, found attempting to shelter from the heat behind a trash can outside a pizza parlor, was identified as a kinkajou. Kinkajous are also known as honey bears. They are sometimes mistaken for primates, but are actually more closely related to raccoons. The rescued kinkajou, which had some burns on its paws from the hot concrete, was taken to an animal services center and then later transferred to a wildlife rescue. Kinkajous are nocturnal, tree-dwelling mammals native to the tropical forests of Central and South America. They belong to the raccoon family, use prehensile tails for climbing, and can rotate their feet backward while moving through trees. Kinkatopia, a Florida pet sanctuary devoted to the species, warns that kinkajous do not make good household pets, despite their presence in the exotic pet trade. And the police department's Facebook page said, so, is anybody missing a kinkajou?

Sir Neville Mariner led the Academy of St. Martin in the Fields. In a Decca recording made in 1972 of Ray Vaughan Williams' Fantasia on Greensleeves from 1934. It's 26 now before 8 on WCLV, and it is time now for news. Dolly Parton, who died yesterday at the age of 80, leaves behind a strong presence in Ohio. Her Imagination Library launched statewide in 2019, sending a free book every month to children from birth through age 5. Ohio now has the highest enrollment in the country, with more than 400,000 books mailed each month. In a statement yesterday, Ohio First Lady Fran DeWine said that Ms. Parton's devotion to children and literacy were unparalleled. She said that more than 1 million Ohio children have received nearly 28 million free books through the program. A spokesperson for the Dollywood Company has confirmed that the Imagination Library will continue sending books to eligible children. Families who sign up get a free, high-quality, age-appropriate book mailed to them every month. In sports, the Guardians are in Los Angeles. They defeated the Angels in 10 innings yesterday, 8-6. The third game in the series is this afternoon at 4 Eastern Time. Our forecast for today, 80, sunny. Tomorrow, 80, sunny. Friday, 80, sunny. It sounds boring, doesn't it? But it's the kind of boredom we can all live with. There may be some thunderstorms tonight with a low of 65. Temperatures are 60 degrees plus or minus. And golly, let's do traffic now. Right now there's one accident and it is on an exit ramp. Interstate 480 westbound's off ramp to the northbound Jennings 176. There's a collision on that exit ramp. It is always my privilege to host In Tribute to A. Grace Lee Mims Wednesday nights from 10 to 11. Tonight's show features works by William Grant Still, who studied not only with Edgar Varèse, but also at the Oberlin Conservatory. And that's tonight from 10 to 11 on In Tribute to A. Grace Lee Mims on WCLV. I guess we have Danish bookends this hour. This is a concert overture called Hamlet by the Danish composer Niels Gade. It dates from 1861, and it's played by the Danish National Radio Symphony.

1993 by the Danish National Radio Symphony conducted by Dmitri Katayenko. Antonio Soler is represented in a new disc and release by Gerardo Tessonnier, who is a faculty member at the Cleveland Institute of Music. Here is one of the sonatas on that release, and it's number 39.

0: Gerardo Tessonnier at the keyboard, and that's the Sonata No. 39 by Antonio Soler from his new Steinway & Sons release. 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It's now 8 minutes before 8. In Akron, there's an accident. Interstate 277 eastbound after Main Street. It's in the left lane. Further north, Interstate 480 westbound, there's a crash on the off-ramp to the northbound Jennings. That's 176. And again, that is on the exit ramp. 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
1: The Cleveland Orchestra presenting the music of John Williams at Blossom. This Labor Day weekend, the orchestra presents an assortment of music from films such as Superman, Star Wars, Jurassic Park, and others. The music of John Williams, September 4th through the 6th at Blossom. 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

That's the first of two arrangements by a cellist in the Berlin Philharmonic. His name is Stephen Kontz, and we heard two waltzes by Brahms, and now something not at all by Brahms.

0: The quartet is called Made in Berlin, and that's their recording of Waltzing Matilda, and that arrangement is by a cellist in the Berlin Philharmonic, Stephen Kontz.
1: 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I'm Steve Seal. That's coming up on APM Symphony Cast.
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0: Next hour, we'll start after BBC News with a waltz by Erik Satie and continue with music by Handel. We'll play the movie quiz at 8:25 and give away some Cinematheque tickets. Four Cleveland Orchestra musicians are stepping away after a combined 150 years of service: Ralph Curry, Jonathan Sherwin, Richard Waugh, and Mark Jacobs. 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
6: BBC News with Moira Alderson. Hundreds of people are missing, including nearly 300 foreign tourists, after devastating floods swept through northern Nepal. At least 19 people have been confirmed dead in Nepal, while the Chinese authorities in Tibet are reporting major casualties. Fanindra Dahal from the BBC's Nepalese service is in Kathmandu.
7: I just spoke with the spokesperson of the Nepal army, who said that 15 helicopters have been mobilized and they have been able to rescue 88 persons, some of whom have been brought to the capital Kathmandu for treatment. There are many security personnel who are deployed in the bordering areas to China who are still missing. There have been huge loss of infrastructures. Roads have been washed away, bridges have been washed away. Officials are saying that they cannot give a clear picture of the scale of damage.
6: At least 14 newborn babies have been killed in a fire at one of Pakistan's main state-run hospitals. Officials say the fire broke out on the neonatal ward of the Pakistan Institute of Medical Sciences in Islamabad. One newborn is said to have survived. A spokesperson for the hospital said the blaze started in an air conditioning unit and quickly spread due to oxygen connections. Pakistan's Prime Minister Shehbaz Sharif has suspended the Federal Secretary of Health. This mother lost her baby, who was in intensive care.
8: I have a three-day-old son. They said we have to save the adults first. Why were they saving adults? They could have gotten out on foot. Why didn't they save the children first? And why was the children's ward locked? After 2 hours, the rescue team finally arrived, and after 4 hours, the police came. Why?
6: China's Narcotics Control Commission has warned that a growing number of teenagers are misusing prescription drugs to deal with exam pressure. Students are also buying non-regulated substances online to cope with grueling study hours, a sense of isolation and a strict elimination system. Our China correspondent Laura Bicker is in Beijing.
9: It's hard to get an idea of the numbers and the scale of this problem because there's no official figures. But when you have the likes of China's Narcotic Control Division saying that it's surging remarkably among minors, and you have other departments cracking down on certain drugs that are available on prescription, then you get an idea that perhaps this is a nationwide problem and China is trying to tackle it. Amongst the chat rooms that we've seen and the people we've spoken to, the one word that they keep coming up with is pressure.
6: Oil prices continue to fall as hopes rise that the Strait of Hormuz could reopen. Crude oil has dropped more than 8% this week to well below $90 a barrel as Tehran and Oman have resumed talks on how to manage traffic through the strategic waterway. You're listening to World News from the BBC. The organisers of next month's Asian Games in Japan are reportedly looking to reduce the number of participants after registrations of athletes and officials far exceeded the expected figure of 15,000. They say they're working with the Games governing body, the Olympic Council of Asia, to finalise numbers within the planned range. A Libyan man, Ulamin Khalifa Fimana, who was cleared after standing trial over the Lockerbie bombing, has died. From Edinburgh, here's our Scotland Home Affairs correspondent, David Cowan.
5: 35 years ago, prosecutors here in Edinburgh charged two Libyan men with bombing an American airliner Pan Am 103 over Lockerbie in 1988. Abdel Basset Al-Megrahi and Al-Amin Khalifa Fahima were accused of murdering 270 people in the attack. A Scottish court later convicted Megrahi but found Fahima not guilty. He returned home to Libya to a hero's welcome. In 2022, new evidence implicating him in the atrocity emerged, raising the possibility of further charges. But he's now died in Tripoli at the age of 70. The Libyan always denied any involvement in the Lockerbie bombing.
6: Russian officials say a Ukrainian drone attack has destroyed another warehouse run by its biggest online retailer, Wildberries. The governor of Tambov region said two people were wounded in the attack that caused a huge fire at the logistics centre. Russian strikes on Chernihiv, north of Kyiv, are reported to have killed a woman and young child after hitting a residential building. A former flight attendant in France has won a case for having her breast cancer recognised as an occupational disease, which represents a first for the country's aviation industry. The ruling recognised the role that night working and exposure to passive smoking had contributed to Sophie Leneau getting cancer. She worked for Air France between 1989 and 2019. That's the latest BBC News.
10: Today on Lunchtime with the Cleveland Orchestra, we celebrate Women's Equality Day with performances by prominent female musicians, including cellist Jacqueline Dupre in Lalo's Cello Concerto and the Lebec sisters playing Gershwin's Rhapsody in Blue. 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
0: It is 6 minutes after 8 on WCLV. Traffic is coming up. The forecast is temperatures in the 80s. Will prevail today, tomorrow, and Friday. Tonight it's going to be 65 with the possibility of thunderstorms. We'll have sunshine just about all other days. The weekend we're not so sure about. Temperatures are 60-ish and winds are from the south at 9. The humidity is at 96%. On the Interstate 480 westbound off-ramp to the northbound Jennings 176, that accident is still there. In Bedford Heights, Interstate 480 eastbound on the off-ramp to Northfield Road. It is on that exit ramp. The backup is to the Jennings 176. In Akron, 277 eastbound after Main Street, the accident is in the left lane. The backup is to Manchester.

Je te veux, I want you. And that's the waltz by Eric Satie, played by Jean-Yves Thibaudet on WCLV. Akron, Interstate 277 eastbound. There's an accident after Main Street in the left lane. The backup is to Manchester. Interstate 480 eastbound. There is a collision on the off-ramp to Northfield Road. This is in Bedford Heights, and the backup is to the Jennings 176. And then also Interstate 480 westbound. There is a collision on the off-ramp to the northbound Jennings 176. Next, we're going to hear music by Handel from the ballet Terpsichore. And this is Apollo's Fire, led by Jeanette Sorrell.

0: Jeanette Sorrell. And Apollo's Fire, recorded live in concert in 2002. We heard selections from Terpsichore by Handel. That's the ballet suite on WCLV. It's 8:21. We'll play the movie quiz in about 5 minutes and give away a pair of tickets to a Cinematheque screening tomorrow night at 6:30 of a documentary shot in Ohio called This is Pike County. And it is will be shown in the presence of the director, Laura Paglen, who will be in person for a Q&A. And that is the movie quiz prize. Again, that's in 5 minutes on WCLV. On Interstate 80 eastbound on the off-ramp to Northfield, there's an accident there. It's stop and go back to the Jennings, though it looks like that is getting better. 480 westbound on the off-ramp to the northbound Jennings, there's an accident on that exit ramp. The Jennings is Route 176. In Akron, Interstate 277 eastbound after Main, that left lane is where the accident, it just is sitting there. It's stop and go back to Manchester Road. 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
1: 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Music director Franz Felsermoos leads the orchestra in a program of Wagner and Strauss in Mandel Concert Hall. Felsermoos conducts Strauss, August 27th at Severance. 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

Violinist Lisa Batiashvili was the soloist, and that was the Scherzo from the Violin Concerto No. 1 by Sergei Prokofiev, and that was published in 1917. And that section was played by the Chamber Orchestra of Europe, led by Yannick Nissé-Sagan. As we play the movie quiz on WCLV and give away a pair of tickets to a documentary called This Is Pike County. This was shot in Ohio. It's being screened by the Cinematheque tomorrow night, the 27th, at 6:30. The director, Laura Paglen, will be there for a Q&A. And the way this is described is that mounting pressures, including an unsolved family murder, test a close-knit rural community. And there are many rural communities like this out there. And Laura Paglen chose to show how one community handles all of those issues. This is unrated. It is being screened at the Cleveland Institute of Arts Cinematheque. Again, that's tomorrow night at 6:30. Make sure you're available. Make sure you haven't won anything in the last 6 weeks. And if you are the winner today, I'll give you some information and you'll need to write that down. 1-800-343-WCLV is the contest line number, otherwise expressed as 1-800-343-9258. Today we are remembering Dolly Parton, who died yesterday at the age of 80. She was a recording artist, and she appeared in a fair number of films. And I'm going to test your knowledge of Dolly Parton's movies as follows. In what movie does Dolly Parton's character say, "Honey, time marches on, and eventually you realize it's marching across your face"? Dolly Parton's character says, "Honey, time marches on, and eventually you realize it's marching across your face" in what movie? Name the movie. 1-800-343-WCLV.

We heard members of the Atlanta Symphony and its chorus, conducted by Robert Shaw. That's the Bridal Chorus from Lohengrin by Richard Wagner. The question was, in what movie does Dolly Parton's character say, "Honey, time marches on and eventually you realize it's marching across your face"? And that is uttered by Truvy, who is the new-to-town beautician in Steel Magnolias, which came out in 1989 with an all-star cast, including Dolly Parton. And it's based on Robert Harling's play of the same name about a group of Southern women who have lots of socialization in the local beauty operator's salon. Jane Worden of Maple Heights was the first person to correctly guess Steel Magnolias. She gets two tickets to see This Is Pike County. It's a documentary shot in Pike County, Ohio. It's presented by the Cleveland Institute of Arts Cinematheque. Tomorrow night at 6:30, there's a Q&A with director Laura Paglen in person afterwards, and that is the information. Now, if you're online and you're interested in the voluminous offerings, I mean, they've always got films at the Cinematheque. Go to cia.edu/cinematheque. Cinematheque is spelled the word cinema, followed by the word the, T-H-E, followed by the letters Q-U-E. And that was Steel Magnolias. That was the correct answer on the movie quiz on WCLV. Rebecca Miller, who is an Oberlin graduate, leads the Royal Northern Symphonia, and this is the scherzo from a symphony by an American composer named George Frederick Bristow. This is from his 1853 Symphony No. 2 on WCLV.

Members of the Royal Northern Sinfonia were conducted by Oberlin grad Rebecca Miller. And that was the Scherzo from the Symphony No. 2 by the American composer George Frederick Bristow. He published that in 1853. The answer to the movie quiz was Steel Magnolias, with an all-star cast including the late Dolly Parton as the beauty operator Truvy. And a friend of mine back in Illinois was a beauty operator in a small rural town, except her salon in her garage was called the Wigwam. We know it well. There's no sleet, no snow, no rain that I can tell, but there are a number of accidents, and let's begin with Interstate 480 westbound on the off-ramp to West 130th. That accident has closed that exit ramp from Interstate 480 westbound to West 130th Street. Interstate 480 eastbound, there is a collision on the off-ramp to Northfield Road. It is stop and go to the Jennings 176. 480 eastbound, there's a crash after the Jennings. In the express lanes, 480 eastbound at the Valley View Bridge, that's in the left lane. In Westlake on Interstate 90 eastbound, there's a crash after Crocker Bassett. Further south in Medina County, Route 18 westbound at Dunshire Road, there's an accident there. Cleared now, 480 westbound on the ramp to the Jennings. And then in Akron, Interstate 277 eastbound.

0: Recorded in China, the Oberlin Orchestra was led by Bridget Reichel, and that was the Strauss Waltz on the beautiful Blue Danube. It's now 7 minutes before 9 o'clock on WCLV. The accidents are as follows. The exit ramp is closed on the Interstate 480 westbound off-ramp to West 130th Street. That's closed due to an accident. Ditto 480 eastbound, the off-ramp to Northfield. It's not closed, but the accident is on that ramp, 480 eastbound to Northfield Road. There's a backup to the Jennings Freeway, 176. That's a substantial backup. Interstate 480 eastbound after the Jennings, there's an accident there. On 480 eastbound at the Valley View Bridge in the express lanes, that's in the left lane. On the inbound East Shoreway, Interstate 90 westbound at East 55th, that collision is in the left lane and the backup is to MLK. In the Medina County area, Route 18 westbound, there's a crash at Dunshire Road. Westlake, Interstate 90 eastbound after Crocker Bassett. And Akron 277 eastbound after Main, that one has been cleared. 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

0: The Slavonic Dance Number 8 by Dvorak for piano four hands. And those four hands belong to members of the Michigan State faculty, Deborah Moriarty and Shiwa Tung. A beautiful day is ahead, 85 and sunny. Repeat that tomorrow. Friday, 80 and sunny. And there may be some thunderstorms tonight, but your garden will thank you for the rain. Temperatures remain around 65 degrees.
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3: This is the Composer's Datebook for August 26th. I'm John Burge. Piero della Francesca was a 15th century Renaissance painter whose series of frescoes, titled Legend of the True Cross, inspired one of the best orchestral works of a 20th century Czech composer named Bohuslav Martinů. In 1952, Martinů made a trip to the Tuscan hill town of Arezzo, where he saw the frescoes and got the idea for a new symphonic work that would attempt to capture in music what Piero had captured in painting. What Martinů sought to replicate was, as he put it, a kind of solemn, frozen silence and opaque colored atmosphere, a strange, peaceful, and moving poetry. Martinů linked the first movement of his score to one Tuscan fresco, showing the Queen of Sheba and some women kneeling by a river, and the second to a depiction of the dream of the Emperor Constantine. The third movement was intended, in Martinu's words, as a kind of general view of the frescoes. Martinu's orchestral triptych, entitled The Frescoes of Piero della Francesca, received its premiere performance on today's date at the 1956 Salzburg Festival with the Vienna Philharmonic, led by the eminent Czech conductor Rafael Kubelek. Composer's Datebook is produced by APM, American Public Media, in collaboration with the American Composers Forum, reminding you that all music was once new.

And some of you may recall on Downton Abbey the intrigue having to do with Della Francesca, represented by the art fellow Mr. Bricker, who visited Downton Abbey and had great esteem for Lady Cora, euphemistically speaking. The esteem for Martha Argerich is not euphemistic, it is real. And Martha Argerich turned 85 this year, and she still has a schedule of concerts coming up. This is a recording she made in 1968 for Deutsche Grammophon, featuring Claudio Abbado and the London Symphony, and Martha Argerich is the soloist in the Liszt Piano Concerto No. 1.

0: On WCLV, that was the Liszt Piano Sonata. No, beg your pardon. That was the Liszt Piano Concerto No. 1. Martha Argerich was the pianist with the London Symphony led by Claudio Abbado. 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
1: Our next selection is called Harlem. Sometimes it's called A Tone Parallel to Harlem. It's a jazz portrait of Harlem. It's by Duke Ellington. And on WCLV, the conductor is Joanne Folletta, and she leads the Buffalo Philharmonic.

0: That was A Portrait of Harlem by Duke Ellington, who wrote that in 1950 at the request of conductor Arturo Toscanini.
1: Today on Lunchtime with the Cleveland Orchestra, we celebrate Women's Equality Day with performances by prominent female musicians, including cellist Jacqueline Dupre in Lalo's Cello Concerto and the Levesque sisters playing Gershwin's Rhapsody in Blue. 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
2: 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I'm Steve Seal. 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
0: Next, we're going to hear selections from Alberto Ginastera's ballet, Estancia, from 1941. Giselle Bendor leads the London Symphony.

0: We heard dances from the ballet Estancia by Alberto Ginastera. The London Symphony on WCLV was conducted by Giselle Bendor. A couple of Gershwin tunes are ahead.
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0: We heard a couple of Gershwin tunes, I Got Rhythm, preceded by The Man I Love. Sharon Cam was the clarinetist with the London Symphony, led by Gregor Boulle. Anna Burr will be your host from 10 to 1, coming up on WCLV.
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The fifth of a set of songs inspired by Brazilian poet Carlos Drummond de Andrade. That was Maria Schneider's Carlos Drummond de Andrade Stories from 2008. We heard the quadrille. Maria Schneider led the St. Paul Chamber Orchestra, and the soprano soloist was Dawn Upshaw. And now we'll have more music by Maria Schneider. This is I Saw a Dust Devil This Morning from 2011. We'll hear it performed by the Australian Chamber Orchestra.

0: Poetry of American poet Ted Kooser, as arranged by Maria Schneider. That was I Saw a Dust Devil This Morning from 2011 from her work Winter Morning Walks. The soprano soloist was Dawn Upshaw, joined by pianist Frank Kimbrough, clarinetist Scott Robinson, double bassist Jay Anderson, and members of the Australian Chamber Orchestra. In a moment, a piano sonata by Clara Schumann.
1: 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I'm Jacqueline Gerber, your host for In Tribute to A. Grace Lee Mims, tonight from 10 to 11 on WCLV, IdeaStream Public Media.
0: If you're just tuning in, hi, I'm Anna Burr, and thanks so much for joining me here for the Midday Show here on WCLV. It's Women's Equality Day, so we're celebrating by featuring female composers, performers, and the like. Later this hour, we'll hear music from Fanny Mendelssohn-Hensel's Das Jahr or The Year, but first we're going to hear Clara Schumann's Piano Sonata in G Minor from 1842. We'll hear it performed by pianist Isita Kenna Mason.

0: Music of Clara Schumann here on WCLV in celebration of Women's Equality Day. That was her piano sonata in G minor from 1842. We heard it performed by pianist Isita Kenna Mason. In a moment, we'll have selections from Fanny Mendelssohn-Hensel's Das Jahr.
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0: Now we'll have a few selections from Fanny Mendelssohn-Hensel's The Year Suite. This is, we'll begin with April, Capriccioso. We'll hear then Spring Song, May, and then December. This is April Capriccioso from Fanny Mendelssohn-Hensel's Das Jahr. The pianist is Sarah Rothenberg.

0: Music of Fanny Mendelssohn-Hensel here on WCLV. We heard selections from her 1841 work, The Year, or Das Jahr. In order, we heard April Capriccioso, May Spring Song, and December. The pianist was Sarah Rothenberg. In a moment, we'll hear a symphony composed when the composer was only 22 years old. I hope you'll keep listening.
1: 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The Cleveland Cello Society kicks off the 2026-27 season with a screening of the 2016 documentary film Strangers on the Earth, starring Dane Johansson, Cleveland Orchestra cellist. Before the film is shown, Dane will perform select movements from the Bach cello suites and talk briefly about his 600-mile, 36-day pilgrimage with his cello on Spain's historic Camino de Santiago. 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Les Delices will kick off its 2026-27 season with a celebratory free concert of Baroque music at the Treelawn Music Hall. 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
0: Low 70s and high 60s across the board and sunny here, taking a look at the weather. Now we'll have a symphony by German-American composer Lukas Foss. This is his Symphony No. 1 in G major from 1944, composed when he was only 22 years old. Joanne Folletta leads the Buffalo Philharmonic.
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0: The first symphony of German-American composer Lukas Foss composed when he was only 22 years old. Joanne Folletta led the Buffalo Philharmonic.
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3: 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The Cleveland Silent Film Festival and Colloquium will present its annual festival from September 15th through the 20th. The series includes six classic films from around the world, five of them released in 1926, as CSFF continues its tradition of spotlighting centennial films. 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
0: Now we'll have a work by former Cleveland Institute of Music faculty Margaret Brower. This is her 2010 work, Path at Sunrise, Masses of Flowers. Marin Alsop leads the ORF Vienna Radio Symphony.

Marin Alsop led the ORF Vienna Radio Symphony in music of CIM faculty member formerly Margaret Brouwer. That was her 2010 work, Path at Sunrise, Masses of Flowers. Now we'll have music by Xavier Montsalvaca. This is his Fantasia for Guitar and Harp from 1983. We'll hear it performed by another CIM grad and faculty member, Yolanda Condonassis, she's the harpist, and we'll hear her accompanied by guitarist Jason Viau.

0: A Fantasia for Guitar and Harp by Catalan composer Xavier Monsalvatge. That's a work from 1983. We heard it performed by harpist Yolanda Condonassis and guitarist Jason Vio.
1: Next time on APM Symphony Cast, we're at the BBC Proms, where Thomas Sundergaard leads the Royal Scottish National Orchestra in a festive overture by Oliver Nussen, Rachmaninoff's glittering Paganini Rhapsody with pianist Kirill Gerstein, and Shostakovich's Symphony No. 11, once described as a film score without a film. I'm Steve Seal. That's coming up on APM Symphony Cast.
0: 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Now we'll hear music of Pyotr Tchaikovsky. This is his Sleeping Beauty Suite from 1889. Mstislav Rostropovich leads the Berlin Philharmonic.

0: Mstislav Rostropovich led the Berlin Philharmonic in music of Pyotr Tchaikovsky here on the Midday Show. That was his suite from Sleeping Beauty from 1889. 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
0: Last check here at the Idea Center at Playhouse Square, it's 75 and sunny. 73 and sunny in the Akron-Canton area, about the same in Lorain and Norwalk and Thompson. A little cooler in Worcester at 72, and 73 in New Philadelphia. Coming up on Lunchtime with the Cleveland Orchestra, music by Edward Lalo. We'll hear his cello concerto in D minor. We'll also hear George Gershwin's Rhapsody in Blue and Johannes Brahms's finale from his violin concerto.
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0: absolutely sensational playing by Jacqueline Dupré. We heard her in Edouard Lalo's Cello Concerto in D Minor from 1877. Daniel Barenboim led the Cleveland Orchestra.
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0: Continuing this edition of Lunchtime with the Cleveland Orchestra, music of George Gershwin. We'll hear his Rhapsody in Blue from 1924, performed by the French Lebec sisters. We'll hear pianist Katia Lebec and pianist Maria Lebec. Ricardo Chailly leads the Cleveland Orchestra.

0: We heard a pair of French sisters. They were the pianists in George Gershwin's Rhapsody in Blue, Katia Lebec and Maria Lebec. Ricardo Chailly led the Cleveland Orchestra.
1: 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You'll also hear a children's suite by Jennifer Connor, miniatures for flute and cello by the late Dolores White, and a piece for full orchestra called Mandala by Margaret Brouwer. 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
0: Closing out this edition of Lunchtime with the Cleveland Orchestra, music of Johannes Brahms. This is the finale from his Violin Concerto of 1878. We'll hear Movement 3, Allegro Giocoso. Franz Wassermuss leads the Cleveland Orchestra, and the violinist is Julia Fischer.

0: We heard violinist Julia Fischer in the finale from Johannes Brahms' Violin Concerto from 1878. That was the third movement, Allegro Giocoso. Franz Welser-Muss led the Cleveland Orchestra. I'm Anna Burr. Thank you so much for tuning in to Lunchtime with the Cleveland Orchestra here on WCLV. I hope you'll tune in tomorrow at the same time for more wonderful music performed by the Cleveland Orchestra. Coming up, it's The Big Work at One with Sam Petrie. I hope you'll stay tuned.
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3: Sam Petrie with you here. Thanks so much for tuning into WCLV this Wednesday afternoon. A little bit later this hour, we have music by French composer Augusta Holmès. We'll hear Andromeda, her symphonic poem based on the classic Greek myth. I'm looking forward to that. And right now it's time for The Big Work at One. And today we're going to hear Amy Beach's symphony in E minor, the Gaelic Symphony, written in 1896. It was the first symphony composed and published by a female American composer. The piece debuted in Boston in October of 1896 to public and journalistic acclaim. And Beach drew inspiration for the large-scale work from Irish melodies, and thus she called the work her Gaelic Symphony. Here is the Detroit Symphony led by Naomi Yerby.

0: On WCLV, we heard the Detroit Symphony, conducted by Naomi Ervey, performing Amy Beach's Symphony in E Minor, The Gaelic, written in 1896. I absolutely love that piece. One of my favorite composers, Amy Beach. Sam Petrie with you here. Thanks so much for tuning in. In just a bit, we have music by Augusta Olmes. 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
0: Here are some upcoming area arts events from the WCLV online arts calendar. The Cleveland Repertory Orchestra announces an expanded four-concert 2026-27 season. Under the direction of founder and music director Matthew Salvaggio, the orchestra's fifth season opens September 12th with a commemoration of the 25th anniversary of the September 11 attacks. All concerts begin at 7 p.m. and admission is pay what you will. Arts Renaissance Tremont presents Uncharted Territory. They're bringing together five world-class and diverse jazz musicians for an experimental evening. Some of them have never met, none of them have ever performed together in public, and they're each writing a new piece for this event. The five pieces will be rehearsed and performed in front of a live audience for the first time. It's September 19th at Pilgrim United Congregational Church in Tremont. To find out more about these events and others, visit WCLV's online arts calendar at wclv.org. And we now have music by French-Irish composer Augusta Olmes, her 1883 symphonic poem Andromeda. She wrote the text to almost all of her vocal music herself, including songs, oratorios, the libretto of her own opera, and the programmatic poems for her symphonic poems, including Andromeda, which is based on the princess from the classical Greek mythology. Here's the Rhineland Pfalz Philharmonic, led by Samuel Friedman, performing Augusta Olmes's Andromeda.

0: Samuel Friedman conducted the Rheinland-Pfalz Philharmonic in Augusta Olmes's symphonic poem based on the classic Greek mythology Andromeda, music written in 1883. It is 1:59 on this Wednesday. I'm Sam Petrie. Thanks so much for tuning into WCLV. Currently 79 in Cleveland, 75 in Akron, 75 in Canton, and 75 in Lorain. We have music of Mendelssohn coming up next, so stay tuned here to WCLV, where support comes from.
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The Atlanta Symphony Chorus Women, led by Robert Shaw, performing Lift Thine Eyes to the Mountains, from Felix Mendelssohn's oratorio Elijah, that had its premiere on today's date in 1846. Let's follow that with music written in 1800 by Ukrainian composer Dmitry Bortnianski. And in addition to being a composer, he was the harpsichordist and conductor who served at the court of Catherine the Great. This is his choral concerto number 24, I Lift My Eyes to the Mountains. Paul Hillier leads the Estonian Philharmonic Chamber Choir.

The Estonian Philharmonic Chamber Choir, led by Paul Hillier, performing the Choral Concerto No. 24, I Lift My Eyes to the Mountains, written in 1800 by Ukrainian composer Dmitry Bortnianski. I'm Sam Petrie. Thanks so much for tuning into WCLV today. Music coming up this hour by Alexander Glazunov, his Etude in E, The Night, for piano. There's also the Nocturne, The Separation by Mikhail Glinka. We'll also hear J.S. Bach's Keyboard Concerto No. 5 in F minor, performed by harpsichordist Jeanette Sorel with Apollo's Fire. And towards the end of the 2 p.m. hour, it's the Symphony No. 4 in D minor by Florence Price. We're celebrating Women's Equality Day here at WCLV, marking the 1920 adoption of the 19th Amendment. And right now we have music by Germaine Taillefer, French composer. She lived from 1892 to 1883. We're going to hear her ballade for piano and orchestra, performed by Venezuelan pianist Rosario Marciano, who was also a scholar of female composers. She's joined by the Luxembourg Philharmonic, led by Louis de Froment.

We heard pianist Rosario Marciano with the Luxembourg Philharmonic, led by Louis de Froment, performing Germain Taillefer's Ballade for Piano and Orchestra, written in 1920. You're listening to WCLV. Coming up next, piano music by Alexander Glazunov. And first, let's check in with the arts calendar. Here are some upcoming area arts events from the WCLV online arts calendar. The Cleveland Museum of Natural History presents Museum Melodies, featuring live performances in the Visitor Hall by students from the Cleveland Institute of Music. Performances take place on Fridays and begin September 4th. The Akron Symphonic Winds will perform at the Made in Ohio Festival at Hale Farm and Village on Saturday, September 5th at 1 p.m. To find out more about these events and others, visit WCLV's online arts calendar at wclv.org.

Pianist Jenny Lynn performing Alexander Glazunov's Etude in E, titled The Night. That was from the 2014 album Night Stories, featuring pianist Jenny Lynn. Let's hear another selection from that. This is the Nocturne in F Minor, The Separation, by Mikhail Glinka.

0: We heard pianist Jenny Lind performing the Nocturne in F minor, The Separation, written in 1839 by Mikhail Glinka. Music by J.S. Bach coming up next here on WCLV, where support comes from.
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0: Still to come this hour, the Symphony No. 4 in D minor by Florence Price. But right now, it's music by J.S. Bach. This is the Keyboard Concerto No. 5 in F minor. Jeanette Sorrell is the harpsichordist, and she leads Apollo's Fire.

We heard Jeanette Sorel at the harpsichord, and she let Apollo's Fire in J.S. Bach's Keyboard Concerto No. 5 in F minor. Let's follow that with music by Stanislaw Moniuszko. This is the overture to his opera Verbum Nobile. And Tony Vitt leads the Warsaw Philharmonic.

0: The Warsaw Philharmonic, conducted by Antoni Vit, performing the overture to Verbum Nobile, the one-act opera by Stanislaw Moniuszko. Coming up next, it's music by Florence Price. Stay tuned.
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0: I'm Sam Petrie. Thanks so much for tuning into WCLV today. We now have our bridge work, which is going to be the Symphony No. 4 in D minor by Florence Price. She lived from 1887 to 1953, born in Little Rock, Arkansas, studied at NEC, the New England Conservatory of Music, and was active in Chicago from 1927 until her death in 1953. She's noted as being the first African-American woman to be recognized as a symphonic composer and the first to have a composition played by a major orchestra. Here is Florence Price's Symphony No. 4 in D minor, performed by the Fort Smith Symphony, led by John Jeter.

0: The Symphony No. 4 in D minor, written in 1945 by Florence Price. I'm Sam Petrie. Thanks so much for tuning into WCLV this Wednesday. Coming up a little bit later this hour, we have music by Mozart, the Piano Concerto No. 11 in F, and there's also some film music by John Williams. Up next, music for guitar. Stay tuned.
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0: guitarist Sharon Isbin performing music written in 1580. We heard John Johnson's lute duet based on Greensleeves. 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
0: And we're now going to hear the Piano Concerto No. F by Mozart. And it's going to be performed by one of the great interpreters of his music, pianist Mitsuko Uchida. She is joined by the English Chamber Orchestra, conducted by Jeffrey Tate.

On WCLV, we heard pianist Mitsuko Uchida with the English Chamber Orchestra, led by Jeffrey Tate, performing Mozart's Piano Concerto No. 11 in F. Let's follow that with a performance by one of my favorite violinists, Rachel Barton Pine. Here she is with pianist Matthew Hagel, performing Ottorino Respighi's Bersuse.

0: A beautiful performance there by Rachel Barton Pine, violinist, and pianist Matthew Hagel, performing Otorino Respighi's Bear Seuss. Coming up next, it's film music by John Williams. 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

0: Violinist Anna-Sophie Mutter, taking no prisoners there, with the Recording Arts Orchestra of Los Angeles, led by John Williams, performing John Williams' arrangement of his own music. We heard Donnybrook Fair from the 1992 film Far and Away. And that's going to wrap it up for me. I'm Sam Petrie. Thank you so much for spending some of your Wednesday with me, and stay tuned for more great music here on WCLV.
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2: 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Music director Franz Felsermost leads the orchestra in a program of Wagner and Strauss in Mandel Concert Hall. 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
3: This is the Composer's Datebook for August 26th. I'm John Burge. Piero della Francesca was a 15th century Renaissance painter whose series of frescoes, titled Legend of the True Cross, inspired one of the best orchestral works of a 20th century Czech composer named Bohuslav Martinů. In 1952, Martinů made a trip to the Tuscan hill town of Arezzo, where he saw the frescoes and got the idea for a new symphonic work that would attempt to capture in music what Piero had captured in painting. What Martinů sought to replicate was, as he put it, a kind of solemn, frozen silence, an opaque colored atmosphere, a strange, peaceful, and moving poetry. Martinů linked the first movement of his score to one Tuscan fresco, showing the Queen of Sheba and some women kneeling by a river, and the second to a depiction of the dream of the Emperor Constantine. The third movement was intended, in Martinu's words, as a kind of general view of the fresco. Martinu's orchestral triptych, entitled The Frescoes of Piero della Francesca, received its premiere performance on today's date at the 1956 Salzburg Festival with the Vienna Philharmonic, led by the eminent Czech conductor Rafael Kubelek. Composer's Datebook is produced by APM, American Public Media, in collaboration with the American Composers Forum, reminding you that all music was once new.

And good afternoon. The time is just about 4 minutes after 4 o'clock. I'm Caroline Brader-Watts, sitting in for our friend Bill O'Connell. No worries, though. Bill will be back with us in the 6 o'clock hour for Dinner Classics. Lots of great music on the way. And of course, we have the movie quiz happening at about 4:20. Today, the prize is a really nice one, a pair of tickets to see Josh Groban Stage, Screen, and Symphony. And that'll be at Blossom Music Center this Friday. The number to call if you want to participate in today's movie quiz is 1-800-343-9258, 1-800-343-WCLV. But let's start this hour with music of Gustav Mahler. This is the finale from his Symphony No. 2. The London Symphony and the London Symphony Chorus are led by someone a little bit unique here, but it totally makes sense if you know some of his acting roles. They are led here by actor Bradley Cooper.

0: The magnificent finale from the Symphony No. 2 by Gustav Mahler, also known as The Resurrection. And that was filmed in a single uncut take for the 2023 biographical film Maestro, which was about the life and career of Leonard Bernstein. Bradley Cooper played Bernstein to great acclaim in that film, and he led the London Symphony and the London Symphony Chorus in that recording. It took him 6 years to learn how to conduct. Brilliant job. We'll be back with the music of American composer Jerome Moros after these words. 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
1: On Ovations tonight, two choral works featuring the Cleveland Orchestra Youth Orchestra and Youth Chorus led by Daniel Wright. Francis Poulenc's Gloria features soprano Lindsay Reynolds. And then it's Johannes Brahms' Song of Fate. Transcriptions of pieces by Palestrina and Bach open the program, and Stravinsky's Firebird Suite concludes it. It's a February 2025 concert by Koyo on Ovations, tonight at 8 on WCLV, IdeaStream Public Media.

0: Another wonderful performance by the London Symphony, this time led by Joanne Fuletta. Music of American composer Jerome Moros, that was Variations on a Waltz. I'm Caroline Brader-Watts. Very nice to be with you here on WCLV, and we'll be back with a movie quiz after these words.
1: 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I'm Jacqueline Gerber, your host for In Tribute to A. Grace Lee Mims, tonight from 10 to 11 on WCLV, IdeaStream Public Media.
0: And it is indeed time for the movie quiz, about 27 minutes past 4 o'clock. As we always say, if you have played this and won in the last 6 weeks or so, please don't give us a call. Just play along at home. Also, if you want to call that number, which is 1-800-343-9258, 1-800-343-WCLV, and possibly win the prize, the prize is for a pair of tickets to see Josh Groban, Stage, Screen, and Symphony. That's this Friday, 2 days from today at 7 p.m. at Blossom Music Center. So please, if you do call and you do want to take advantage of this, please be aware that you need to be available in 2 days to see this. And I think you're going to enjoy this program. He is performing with the Akron Symphony Orchestra. Tony Emmy and five-time Grammy-nominated singer, songwriter, actor, and philanthropist Josh Groban brings his Stage, Screen, and Symphony tour to Blossom Music Center. The concert will spotlight music from Broadway alongside music from his brand new album, Cinematic, plus fan favorites. And as always, you can get more information about that concert at livenation.com. So I will need your name, the city where you're calling me from, your phone and your email, and they will contact you. Actually, Live Nation will contact you to arrange for those tickets. But yes, it is for this Friday. Okay, so our celebrant today for the movie quiz is director Barbe Schroeder. He was born on this date in 1941, celebrating his 85th birthday today. He is an Iranian-born Swiss film director and producer. He started his career in French cinema in the 1960s, working with directors of the French New Wave such as Jean-Luc Godard, and started his career producing such films as Six in Paris and Celine and Julie Go Boating, then transitioned into directing. One of his first major films was Barfly, who was nominated for the Palme d'Or. He gained recognition for directing the documentary Coco, A Talking Gorilla. And one of my favorite films, and a great performance by Jeremy Irons, was the 1990 film Reversal of Fortune. Barbe Schroeder earned a nomination for an Academy Award for Best Director. You'll remember that film because it was about the Klaus von Bülow trial. Fascinating, fascinating film. Those are not what we're looking for today, however. We are looking for a film that was directed by Barbe Schroeder that was released in 2002. It is an American psychological thriller film. It stars Sandra Bullock in the main role, and she stars alongside Ben Chaplin, Ryan Gosling, and Michael Pitt. The story's loosely based on the Leopold and Loeb case. Now, to help you a little bit, because this is a little bit tougher than some of our other quizzes, the music I'm going to play today is from an entirely different movie. It's one you'll probably remember from 1974. But in the title is a clue to the title of the film we're looking for today from 2002. So this is the Hollywood Bowl Orchestra led by John Mauchery, and they are performing the waltz from the 1974 film Murder on the Orient Express. So think about that and call me if you know the answer to the name of that 2002 psychological thriller film directed by Barbe Schroeder.

0: Delightful piece of music. That's film music as well, though not from the film we were looking for the movie quiz today. It was composed by Sir Richard Rodney Bennett, and it is the waltz from the 1974 film Murder on the Orient Express. The Hollywood Bowl Orchestra was led by John Maucheri. The film we were looking for, and I have to say, I've had a couple of calls, and I'm sorry, I'm on the air now, so I can't answer you, but the person who called with the correct answer whizzed right in there. I mean, it's like as soon as I started the music, I guess he had been dialing already. So he got the jump on everybody. His name is Patrick Gryjak, and he is in Garfield Heights. And he guessed that the name of the film we were looking for, directed by Barbe Schroeder, that was released in 2002, was Murder by Numbers, starring Sandra Bullock, Ben Chapman, Ryan Gosling, and a cast of thousands, loosely based on the Leopold and Loeb case. So congratulations to Patrick. He will be attending the Josh Groban concert on Friday. Thank you so much for everyone who plays along with the movie quiz. Of course, there'll be another one tomorrow morning. Back with more music after these words. This is WCLV, IdeaStream Public Media.
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0: Music of Roger Dickerson. He is a New Orleans-based pianist, composer, and educator, came from a musical family, very influenced by the music from the French Quarter. He even had, when he was 15, he had a played in a band called Roger Dickerson and His Groovy Boys, and that was his sonatina. That was actually composed back in 1956 and performed there by pianist Karen Walwin. I'm Caroline Brader-Watts, and we will be back with music performed by our very own Apollo's Fire. After these words, this is WCLV, IdeaStream Public Media.
1: 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Following that, the Aarhus Symphony performs the Symphony in A Minor by Samuel Coleridge Taylor. I'm John Mills. 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
0: Here's the Water Music Suite No. 2 in D Major, composed by George Friedrich Handel and performed by Cleveland's Baroque Orchestra, Apollo's Fire, under the direction of Jeanette Sorrell.

Handel's Water Music Suite No. 2 in D Major, performed by Apollo's Fire under the direction of Jeanette Sorel. Let's end this hour with music from the world of film. This is the Feather theme from the 1994 film Forrest Gump. The music was composed by Alan Silvestri. The Vogtland Philharmonic is led by Stefan Frass.

0: The feather theme from Forrest Gump. The Vogtland Philharmonic was led by Stefan Fross. A check of news, traffic, and weather up next after these words.
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0: And good afternoon to you once again. The time is about 1 minute past 5 o'clock. I'm Caroline Brader-Watts. I'm sitting in for Bill O'Connell today. Bill will be back with us in the 6 o'clock hour for Dinner Classics. Coming up this hour is music of Louise Ferenc and Anthony Dvorak, among many others. But of course, we always start off with a check of news, traffic, and weather. And here's a bit of news from our IdeaStream newsroom. Ohio's public schools are facing new challenges following state and federal efforts to expand school choice, including funding cuts, lower enrollment, and staff shortages. And you can learn more about that tomorrow on WKSU's The Sound of Ideas. They'll be talking to two organizations representing public education workers, including the new head of the National Education Association, about these issues and about what they see as the path forward. And if you're looking for some weekend plans, there's an old-fashioned picnic in the park in Painesville, or you can visit the Kenton Museum of Art for a new exhibit on the artistic journey of the pro football player Ernie Barnes. So check that out. And for details on that story and more local and national news, please do tune in to 89.7 WKSU or download the free IdeaStream app. And let's take a quick check of traffic in our area. There is Independence. I-77 northbound is closed due to road construction between Rockside Road and I-480. And there's an accident with the right lane blocked in Euclid on I-90 eastbound. Stop-and-go traffic back to East 222nd Street. So a couple of areas to take beware of. Weather's doing pretty well for us. It is currently 80 degrees here at the Idea Center at Playhouse Square, and it should be pretty much sunny, a little bit of clouds for the rest of the evening. It does say that there is a 60% chance of rain tomorrow and a high of 78. I see a lot of sunshine, however, showing up on the forecast, so we could have some rain mixed in with that as well. As I mentioned, at the Idea Center at Playhouse Square, 80 degrees. In Akron, it's 79. Well, let's start this hour of music with music from Louise Ferenc, a French composer. This is the Minuetto from the Piano Trio No. 1, composed in 1843, and it is performed here by the Neve Trio.

0: The Minuetto from the Piano Trio No. 1, composed in 1843 by Louise Ferenc, performed there by the Neve Trio. And just a little reminder that today is National Women's Equality Day. It's observed every year on August 26th to commemorate the 1920 certification of the 19th Amendment, which granted American women the right to vote. And we're going to have a little more girl power coming up after these words. 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
1: 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I'm Jacqueline Gerber, your host for In Tribute to A. Grace Lee Mims, tonight from 10 to 11 on WCLV IdeaStream Public Media.
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0: Here's the finale from the Violin Concerto, composed in 1880 by Antonín Dvořák and performed here by the Berlin Radio Symphony. That aforementioned girl power is provided by violinist Arabella Steinbacher.

0: A stellar performance by violinist Arabella Steinbacher in that music of Antonín Dvořák, the finale from the Violin Concerto. The Berlin Radio Symphony was led by Marek Janowski. I'm Caroline Brader-Watts, and the music continues after these words.
1: Dmitri Shostakovich felt his Symphony No. 10 was so incendiary he withheld it until after the death of Stalin. It's a powerful work, full of dynamic thrust, and you can hear it on tomorrow's Lunchtime with the Cleveland Orchestra, conducted by Christoph von Dohnányi. I'm Mark Satola, and I invite you to tune in for this ear-opening music, beginning at 12:06 p.m. on WCLV, IdeaStream Public Media.

Music of Austrian composer Georg Matthias Mann. That was the Symphony in G Major, composed in 1749, and L'Arpa Festante was led by its founder, Miki Gaik. Well, the time now is just about 34 minutes past 5 o'clock. I'm Caroline Brader-Watts. Very nice to be with you. I'll be here until 6, and then Bill O'Connell takes it away with Dinner Classics. Of course, at this time, we always have a check of news, traffic, and weather. And here's some news from our IdeaStream newsroom. Ohio's public schools are facing new challenges following state and federal efforts to expand school choice, including funding cuts, lower enrollment, and staff shortages. And a rural library in Southeast Ohio is just one of 16 in the nation selected to be part of an initiative by the world's largest museum. So tomorrow, on today, from the Ohio Newsroom, we'll learn how the DC system is reaching out to small-town Ohioans. For details on these stories, plus more local and national news, tune to 89.7 WKSU or download the free IdeaStream app. And taking a look at traffic, there is an accident with the left lane blocked in Cleveland on I-90 westbound at Dead Man's Curve. We've got stop-and-go traffic there back to East 55th Street. And an accident with the left lane blocked in East Shoreway on I-90 eastbound at East 185th Street. Stop-and-go traffic back to Lake Shore Boulevard. Our weather should be pretty nice for the rest of the evening. We're going to have sun with some clouds. Tomorrow, it says there's about a 60% chance of rain, but I also saw a lot of sunshine in the forecast, so hopefully it will err on the side of sunshine. Currently, the temperature in Akron is 78 degrees, and at the Idea Center at Playhouse Square, it is currently 80 degrees. We're now going to go back to music and feature two performances by the Santa Cecilia Academy Orchestra and cellist Hannah Chang. First up is Song of the Birds, composed by Pablo Casals.

0: Such a lovely, delicate piece performed by the Santa Cecilia Academy Orchestra under the direction of Sir Antonio Papano, joined by cellist Hana Chang. That was Song of the Birds by Pablo Casals. And we'll have another performance by that ensemble after these words. Support for WCLV comes from our members and from...
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0: The Allegro Appassionato by Camille Saint-Saëns. That was composed in 1875, once again performed by the Santa Cecilia Academy Orchestra under the direction of Sir Antonio Papano, and joined there by cellist Hana Chang. Well, we are going to finish this hour of music with some great work by Wolfgang Amadeus Mozart. Was there ever any other kind? Support for WCLV comes from our members and from
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2: 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Following that, the Aarhus Symphony performs the Symphony in A Minor by Samuel Coleridge Taylor. I'm John Mills. 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
0: Here's Mozart's Flute Quartet No. 4 in A Major, and it is performed here by members of the Dover and Escher Quartets.

0: Music of Wolfgang Amadeus Mozart, the Flute Quartet No. 4 in A Major, Sonoris Locum on flute, Joel Link violin, Brooke Speltz cello, and Milena Pajaro Vandestadt viola. I'm Caroline Brader-Watts. It's been wonderful spending some time with you, and we're going to have BBC World Service in just a moment, followed by Bill O'Connell with Dinner Classics.
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0: Currently, the temperature in Akron is 77 degrees, and at the Idea Center at Playhouse Square, it's 81.
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0: BBC News with Neil Nunes. More than 600 people are missing after devastating flash floods, hit northern Nepal near the border with Tibet, with search and rescue efforts continuing through the night. At least 160 people have been killed. More now from Azadeh Mashiri.
1: The disaster has struck in a remote mountainous region, making rescue operations extremely difficult. More than a dozen helicopters have been deployed as travel companies try to reach the hundreds of tourists unaccounted for. There are already dozens of casualties confirmed. Districts downstream in some areas in India have been warned to stay on high alert. Rescue teams are working through the night while the true scale of this disaster begins to emerge.
0: Meta, which owns Facebook and Instagram, has agreed to restrict American teenagers' use of its platforms as part of an $18 billion settlement with states that accused it of harming children. Meta says a third of the settlement will only be paid if other social media platforms, including YouTube and TikTok, introduce similar restrictions. More from Chris Valence.
2: Meta had claimed the US states it battled in court were seeking over $1 trillion in damages. The states had suggested the figure was nearer $200 billion. Now it appears Meta will pay less than a tenth of that to settle, around a month's revenue for the tech giant. But the settlement, which comes without any admission of wrongdoing, has expanded from the 29 states that brought the case to include nearly the whole country. And it includes commitments from Meta to introduce a host of new features for under 18, such as two-hour time limits, a night mode that turns off most features, beefed up age checks, and options to turn off algorithmic feeds and autoplay videos.
0: Regulators in the United States have approved a new drug to fight pancreatic cancer, one of the deadliest types of the disease. The drug daraxonrasib, which is taken as a daily pill, has doubled the life expectancy of patients who receive it. Dozens of Mexican media outlets have called on the country's president, Claudia Sheinbaum, to tackle the rising number of attacks against journalists. The press freedom group Reporters Without Borders says at least 17 journalists have been killed since Ms. Sheinbaum took office almost 2 years ago. This report from Ella Bicknell.
3: As well as general pressure to provide more press protections, last week, President Sheinbaum's administration received condemnation for publishing the names of individuals and media outlets that had criticized the government. Ms. Sheinbaum had denied that she was intimidating journalists. She said there had been incidents of fake news and said the names would not be circulated again. But journalist groups say the killings, attacks and threats continue to create an atmosphere of silence, threatening the right of millions of people to be informed.
0: This is the world news from the BBC. Russia has claimed that a Ukrainian strike on a bus killed 10 people in Luhansk, part of eastern Ukraine currently occupied by Russian forces. The claim was made after drones destroyed another warehouse belonging to the Russian retailer Wildberries, this one in Russia's Tambov region, 500 kilometers south of Moscow. A second worker at Frankfurt Airport in Germany has died after apparently catching malaria. Six members of staff contracted the disease originally. Health professionals believe it must have been transmitted by mosquitoes carried on an inbound plane. Paul Mouse reports.
4: Malaria is both preventable and indeed curable, but it sometimes goes undiagnosed if a sufferer has not themselves travelled to an affected area. The precise circumstances of the Frankfurt death are not yet clear. Medical teams set up traps at the airport to try to catch and identify the variety of mosquito responsible, but they fear the insects may now have died, making it harder to pinpoint the source. Cases like this are rare, though by what appears to be coincidence, the last outbreak of imported malaria at an airport was also at Frankfurt 3 years ago.
0: A local official in Zimbabwe has appeared in court charged in connection with the sinking of a ferry which claimed 97 lives. The accident 2 weeks ago saw the government-operated service capsize in bad weather. Reports suggest the vessel had nearly double its maximum capacity of passengers on board. The Emmy-winning British actor Tim Curry has died at the age of 80. He was best known for his starring role in the 1975 film The Rocky Horror Picture Show, playing the lingerie-clad scientist Dr. Frankenfurter. He also appeared in the film musical Annie and played Pennywise the Clown in the television adaptation of Stephen King's It. BBC News.
5: 10, taking our final look at traffic in our area. Road construction has a left lane closed in Cuyahoga on I-77 northbound at I-480. There's an accident with two left lanes blocked in East Shoreway on I-90 eastbound at East 185th Street. Got stop-and-go traffic there back to Martin Luther King Jr. Drive. And an accident has the left lane blocked in Cuyahoga on I-90 eastbound after West 98th Street. And then we have a moderate accident in Cleveland on I-490 westbound at 7th Street. So please take care when you're out and about this evening. Our weather is pretty pleasant at the moment, and it should be for until sundown. Tomorrow, there is a 55% chance of showers, but there looks like there's a lot of sun as well. So hopefully, it'll be sunny rather than cloudy. I'm Caroline Brader-Watts. Thank you so much for being with me today. Dinner Classics is on the way next.
6: 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I'm Steve Seal. That's coming up on APM Symphony Cast.
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8: We have music by two members of the Bach family to open and then to almost close Dinner Classics tonight. We'll open with a symphony by J.C. Bach. We'll wrap things up with the Violin Concerto No. 2 by his father, Johann Sebastian. And in between, we'll hear some music by the Renaissance composer Tilman Susato, from his Dancery collection of dance pieces from 1551. To open things, Simon Standage and the Academy of Ancient Music with the Symphony for Double Orchestra, Opus 18, No. 1 by Johann Christian Bach.

Music by Johann Christian Bach, opening Dinner Classics tonight. The Symphony for Double Orchestra, Opus 18, No. 1, published in 1781. Simon Standage with the Academy of Ancient Music. We'll hear music by Johann Christian Bach's father, Johann Sebastian, later this hour. But coming up next, music by the Flemish composer of the Renaissance, Tielemann Susato. Bill O'Connell with you on the Dinner Classics program. 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
0: Next, a collection of dance music from Tilman Susato's The Dancery. The arranger, Ludwig Göttler, simply called it Renaissance Dances from 1551. And here is the Ludwig Göttler Brass Ensemble.

0: Ludwig Goettler and his brass ensemble playing his own arrangement of Renaissance dances from The Dancery by Tilman Susato, music published in 1551. Susato, the Flemish composer. And on the other side of the arts calendar, we'll have a period instrument performance of one of the dances we just heard, the Danse Bergère sans Roche. That's coming up. Stay tuned.
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0: The new London Consort, recorded in 1991 by Oiseau Lear, performing the Danse Bergerette sans Roche from The Dancery by Tilman Soussato, that music published in 1551. Monica Huggett will be the soloist for a performance of a Bach violin concerto. That's coming up next on Dinner Classics.
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2: 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The High and the Mighty, movies about flight, on Film at 5 on WCLV Saturday at 5 o'clock.
0: English violinist Monica Huggett with an ensemble she established in 1981, Ensemble Sonnerie, with music by Johann Sebastian Bach, the Violin Concerto No. 2.

0: Violinist and conductor Monica Huggett with Ensemble Sonnerie, and a recording from 2005 of the Violin Concerto No. 2 by Johann Sebastian Bach, included on a Gaudeamus album called J.S. Bach Violin Concertos. And we have a Bach encore for you coming up. Apollo's Fire, led by Jeanette Sorel, will be front and center, coming up right after this.
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0: That's the finale from the Brandenburg Concerto No. 1 by Johann Sebastian Bach from 1717. Jeanette Sorel led Apollo's Fire. Earlier, we heard Bach's Violin Concerto No. 2 with Monica Huggett. We opened tonight with the Symphony for Double Orchestra, Opus 18, No. 1 by J.C. Bach. And we also heard selections from the Danseri, the Renaissance Dance Collection by Tilan Susato from 1551. Stay tuned next for Symphony at 7.
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2: 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I'm John Mills. Coming up later this hour, we will hear the Symphony in A Minor by Samuel Coleridge Taylor. We begin, though, by marking the premiere of Bohuslav Martineau's The Frescoes of Piero della Francesca. Martineau was inspired to write this music after visiting some really wonderful frescoes in the Basilica of San Francesco in Arezzo. The work saw its first performance on today's date in 1956, the Vienna Philharmonic, led there by Raphael Kubelik, to whom the work is dedicated. Here's a 1990 performance of that work, the Malmö Symphony under James DePriest, performing Bohuslav Martineau's The Frescoes of Piero della Francesca.

0: On Symphony at 7 on WCLV, we've heard the Malmö Symphony under James DePriest performing Bohuslav Martinu's The Frescoes of Piero della Francesca. Martinu wrote that in 1956, inspired by a cycle of frescoes found in the Basilica of San Francesco in Arezzo. That music saw its first performance on today's date in 1956. This is Symphony at 7.
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0: Continuing here on Symphony at 7 on WCLV, we have a performance of the Symphony in A Minor by Samuel Coleridge Taylor. This is Coleridge Taylor's only symphony, and he wrote it while he was studying at the Royal College of Music with Sir Charles Villiers Stanford. The orchestra at the premiere had some famous names in the roster, including Gustav Holst and Rayfun Williams. Here is the Aarhus Symphony led by Douglas Bostock, the Symphony in A Minor by Samuel Coleridge Taylor.

0: On Symphony at 7 on WCLV, we've heard the Aarhus Symphony led by Douglas Bostock in a performance of the Symphony in A Minor by Samuel Coleridge Taylor. Well, thanks for tuning in for Symphony at 7 here on WCLV. On tomorrow's program, we have the Third Violin Concerto of Max Bruch and the Pulcinella Suite of Igor Stravinsky. Coming up next, it's Ovations. I'm John Mills. Thanks for listening.
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5: Welcome to Mandel Concert Hall at the Severance Music Center and a program by the Cleveland Orchestra Youth Orchestra in the winter concert of Koyo's 2024-25 season, the third season under the direction of Daniel Wright. The Cleveland Orchestra Youth Orchestra is composed of 93 musicians drawn from 36 communities in 8 counties across northern Ohio. It was founded in 1986 by Yahya Ling, then resident conductor of the Cleveland Orchestra. Koyo provides serious young music students of middle and high school age with a unique pre-professional orchestral training experience. This marks Koyo's 39th season. The Cleveland Orchestra Youth Orchestra is part of a collection of Cleveland Orchestra programs designed to nurture aspiring young musicians. There's the Cleveland Orchestra Youth Chorus, the Cleveland Orchestra Children's Chorus and Preparatory Chorus, and the Crescendo and Music Mentors Pathways Initiatives for students in Cleveland schools. This concert begins with two orchestral transcriptions by Leopold Stokowski: Giovanni Palestrina's motet Adoramus Te Christe and Johann Sebastian Bach's A Mighty Fortress Is Our God, Ein Feste Burg, from the cantata No. 80. The Cleveland Orchestra Youth Chorus is featured in two works, Francis Poulenc's Gloria and, after the break, Johannes Brahms's Song of Destiny, Schicksalslied. Soprano Lindsay Reynolds is the soloist in the Gloria. Igor Stravinsky's 1919 suite from The Firebird concludes the program. I'm Bill O'Connell, and this is the Cleveland Orchestra Youth Orchestra on the radio. The first two pieces on this program are artifacts from a time, the 1930s, when Renaissance and even most Baroque music was hardly ever played by orchestras. This was on the mind of conductor Leopold Stokowski when he arranged Palestrina's Adoramus Te Christe and Bach's Ein Feste Burg for orchestra. He was known for his commitment to modern music and for his association with the Philadelphia Orchestra, but he also took it upon himself to introduce audiences to pre-classical era music through his own orchestral arrangements. Walt Disney's Fantasia of 1940 featured what is perhaps his most famous orchestral arrangement, J.S. Bach's Toccata and Fugue in D minor, conducted by Stokowski himself. Giovanni Pierluigi de Palestrina was a 16th century Italian composer who worked for the Catholic Church during a period of great transition and turmoil. After decisions made at the